0: 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It's Corey Kent on Country Nights Live, and I asked him to describe himself.
1: Born and raised in Bixby, Oklahoma. My name's Corey Kent, and I make Heartland rock and roll music, and husband, father of four. I started having kids way too young. Didn't know what we were doing, still don't. But just, I would say I'm a guy that's chasing two dreams at the same time. I'm chasing this music dream. I want to show my kids that ambition and hard work pay off. But also want to show them that there's more important things in life than a platinum record on your wall or how many hits you got.
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0: Everybody's got a job that they didn't like, right?
1: One of the worst jobs, definitely the most physical, was probably pouring concrete. I did that for a year with a friend that had a concrete business, and we poured a lot of concrete. I just remember, you know, really early mornings and really late nights, it was basically work. If the sun was up, we were working, and that was pretty influential in creating the work ethic that I have. It was either that or my dad had a tree service that I grew up working with him doing that as well, which was, again, very manual labor, very long days, taught me a lot about working hard. And as hard as it was, I'm thankful for those years. I love working hard, and I'm grateful for the struggle that got me where I'm at.
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0: things, some things, and Luke Holmes on Country Nights Live. I'm Bev Randy. Got a request for some Zach Top right around the corner. And, you know, he says there is a downside to fame.
1: I don't spend near enough time getting my hands dirty anymore, that's for sure. And it seems more like a vacation to get outside than it was feeling like work when I was a kid. Life's way too fast now, too. It seemed like it was pretty slow moving. I guess it always is when you're a kid a little bit. Probably the biggest thing is waking up in the same spot when I was growing up, and now I never wake up in the same town. I wake up somewhere else. You got to figure out where I am.
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18: Cool thing is, it's the opposite of current internet culture. 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

0: Are you country and you know it? It's Luke Bryan, who, by the way, has his new album Signs out. I had a chance to chat with him about it.
1: If I put an album titled This Is All My Party Songs, I mean, every song on there could be a party song. 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And, you know, I think, with all albums, I think you love the songs you love. You implement them in your life. That doesn't mean every song on my album is going to affect everybody the same. Some people are going to like what I'm talking about. Some people aren't. But, you know, it's my interpretation of the album I wanted to make right now in my life. And I'm really, really proud of it and happy about it.
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0: Kid myself and John Morgan, who's going to be on the show real soon. It's Bev. How are you tonight? Got Blake Shelton around the corner. Thanks so much for that request. You know, he gives Nashville songwriters credit where credit is due for his career.
1: Never really considered myself a great songwriter, and the reason is because there's so many incredible songwriters in Nashville, and I wouldn't be sitting here with a career right now if it wasn't for the songwriters in Nashville and the publishers who took a chance on me, especially as a young artist. Austin was a song that was pitched to me by two unknown songwriters, Kirsty Manna and David Kent, and they took a chance on me. I took a chance on them, and it just shows you when the right artist gets the right song, it can create and change the course of someone's life forever, and it did for me. And right up until recently, I just recorded now my 200th album, it feels like, and I've got one song on there that I wrote, and the rest are all other writers in Nashville, because I'm always hearing something that it just blows me away.
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19: Cool thing is, it's the opposite of current internet culture. It's nothing but people posting their struggles and people cheering them on and understanding and talking about where they came from and how they dealt with the same hardship. And it's really cool. It's not preachy. 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
0: Did Zach Hoff on the show with us? 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
25: I can neither confirm nor deny. I asked my parents and they were pretty non-committal with their answers. So it's not been answered with finality yet. So I guess I'll figure out when I meet Alan and I'll just say, hey, Daddy, I've missed you.
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0: One from Jason Aldean anytime soon. It's Country Nights Live with Keith Urban up next. And with Keith, like, every show is different.
1: I think for me, every show is different anyway because of the flow that I give in between songs, make some quarterback calls and whip out a song that isn't on the set list, do an extended guitar solo or do something different in the song, the same song. We just will do something different with that song on a different night, maybe more audience interaction, go out into the audience sooner. I really do like to be much more spontaneous at shows. I think that's why people do come to multiple shows. Even if it's the same set list, it's not going to be exactly the same night after night. I can't do it. I'd go crazy.
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2: 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Ella Langley just made chart history. Her smash Choose in Texas now has spent 23 weeks at number one on the Billboard Hot 100 Songs chart. That's the longest run ever for any song, topping Mariah Carey's previous record. It's a massive win for Ella and a milestone moment for country music. And investigators have confirmed actress and Nashville star Hayden Panettiere died from the toxic effects of fentanyl combined with several prescription drugs. The coroner ruled her death an accident, and authorities are continuing to investigate how she obtained the pill believed to be laced with the lethal levels of fentanyl. That's your Country Nights Live news update. I'm Bev Rainey.
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20: 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So it's not been answered with finality yet. 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

0: I need to apologize to my mother because I feel like I poisoned her over the weekend, and it was under false pretenses. My name's Justin. This is the Overnight Ride. Parents in town. Took them to 6th and Peabody here in Nashville, where one of the homes of Old Smoky Moonshine, Old Smoky Distillery, happens to be. And when you walk in, you can do a moonshine tasting. And the moonshine tasting, only $13, the premium one. You get a 9-ounce beer, 13 different samples of moonshine and other things, and a $10 coupon to spend in their gift shop. It is a deal and a half. And I sold it to my mom as, hey, these moonshines are good in your morning coffee, because she's retired now and she can do whatever she wants. She's like, great, let's do it. Because there's a pumpkin spice moonshine, there's a chocolate brownie moonshine, there's a peanut butter cup moonshine. What I didn't tell her was, it starts off with a couple 100 proof ones. And I watched my poor retired mother, who I love with my whole heart, struggle through those. And then at the end, they give you the cream ones to calm you down. I don't know if she'll ever forget me, because she went to bed very, very early that night and missed all the Philadelphia Eagles parties that were here in Nashville. So I did kind of poison my mom under false pretenses, but she found a new coffee creamer. It's the pumpkin spice one.
1: Be right back.
2: Third shifters and those that avoid the sun. Thank you for being part of our family. The Overnight Ride will be right back.
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0: October 2nd, that is the official date for the new Hardy song. My name's Justin. This is The Overnight Ride. Not sure what it's called, but he posted on Instagram a short little video of a guy in a truck with a rifle. It says October 2nd and then a gold box. I do not know what the gold box means, but a couple weeks ago, Hardy said he's got the best music with the best concepts and the best writers right now. So we have to wait until next Friday to get what we're getting from Hardy. He can do no wrong, so it's going to be awesome.
1: 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The Overnight Ride. 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We'll be right back.
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0: Just know if you surprise somebody with a dog like I did to my mom, you will be dealing with some weird situations years later. My name's Justin. It's the Overnight Ride. My dog, Murph, family dog, Murphy, lives at home with my parents. She is so spoiled. She is an English cream retriever, the white golden retriever. Over the past 3 years, she's 5 years old. When you take her for a walk, she has to go to our neighbor's dog's lawn, steal a toy, and then come home. If she does not steal the toy, she will not come home. She will lay on the ground, and she's 110 pounds, and you cannot move her. The strongest of strong cannot move her. We have been dealing with this for 3 years. No idea how to break the habit, because you have to pass the house when you take her on a walk. My sister the other day broke the case. And if you have a dog like this, we've got you covered. My sister took a bunch of Murphy's toys in the middle of the night, snuck over to the neighbor's house, and scattered her toys on their front lawn, with their permission, mind you. The next day, walked Murphy. Murphy stole one of her own toys and brought them home. Genius. I don't know how we didn't think of this before. Just know, though, if you are going to dump toys on your neighbor's lawn, you probably should call them before, which is what we did. Thank God we didn't do it without their permission, because that would have been cops and HOA and them taking our dog away, maybe.
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3: 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Karen Van Zandt's got you from 9 till noon. 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

0: It is late at night and weird things happen. My name's Justin. This is the Overnight Ride. Like what's happening right outside my window right now. One of our sports guys here. Very big cat dad. Earlier this evening, we discovered a litter of kittens and their mother living underneath of the studio. So he is currently outside with his cat food, cat litter box, some cat toys, trying to get the cats to come out so we can take them to a local rescue, get them fixed up, get them healthy, and get them adopted. Now, he works for the sports station, but I'm campaigning to name them after some country legends. And they're all black cats, too, which I feel like you don't see with litters of kittens. This is an ongoing situation. We'll see if it gets resolved tonight. He's got to do a sports midday show in a couple hours, so I don't know how that's going to go for him. I hope he gets the cats, and we hope to get them healthy.
1: We get you through the night, or the early morning, depending on your perspective. The Overnight Ride will be right back.
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My name's Justin. This is the Overnight Ride. Kenny Chesney on the show tomorrow. And right now, a new song from him, Remember Me That Way, on the Overnight Ride.

0: Of course, Miranda Lambert, one of the writers on Choosin' Texas, now the Billboard Hot 100 number one song, the longest running for 23 weeks. But next Friday, we get the full version of Ella Langley and Miranda Lambert together on a song.
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0: They followed the rule. My name's Justin. It's the overnight ride. I mean, it's not a real rule, but it's a rule that you and I have made up on this show. If a baby is born at a business or on an airplane, which has happened before recently, the baby's got to be named. Something to do with the business or the airplane. Well, over in Europe, a British couple had a baby boy, a healthy baby boy. He's fine. He's good. In a KFC parking lot. Now, they visited the hospital that morning, sent home because it was too early for delivery. They got on the road, had to pull off into a KFC, and Cody was born. And you might be saying, Justin, Cody has nothing to do with KFC. Oh, no. The baby's nickname officially is Colonel Cody. They follow the rule that we've come up with. Now, I was looking through the KFC herbs and spices, the copycat recipe, because no one knows what the real one is. I'm looking through here. I don't know if any of these could be names. You go with herb, you know, herbs and spices. There's paprika, garlic salt, ground ginger. Ginger would be good. Celery salt, thyme, oregano, basil. Could have named the baby Basil or Basil. But they did it. They followed the rule. They named the baby after where he was born, which is a Kentucky Fried Chicken.
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0: You're sitting in an airport and everybody has their headphones on. Have you ever been curious? My name's Justin. This is the Overnight Ride of what they are listening to. Because I feel like sometimes we judge a book by its cover. You might not know what they're listening to. There's researchers in Hong Kong who have developed a way to eavesdrop on headphones up to 100 feet away. So you're sitting in the little corral area at the airport. Can eavesdrop on what other people are listening to and fully judge them. But then they could listen to you too. Like if that was me, I'd be creeping on everybody. And then they would hear what I'm listening to in my headphones and say, why does that guy keep listening to the Family Matters theme song over and over again?
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0: So it is looking like the new Taylor Swift song we get this upcoming Friday will not be country, even though she just had a number one hit on country radio. My name's Justin. It's The Overnight Ride. The song on Friday will be called Patient Zero. And she also announced four more songs will be added to her 2025 album, The Life of a Showgirl, which was not a country album. So the full-time return to country is not yet, although I feel like we're getting it soon. She's wrapping up the last pop album, and then we'll get a T-Swift country album. Maybe in the spring? I don't know.
1: 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We'll be right back.
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0: 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Kincaid in Dallas. 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
1: I just got pepper sprayed.
2: A little dab would do ya.
3: Oh, I didn't know we were like this, Bob. Jeez.
4: Kincaid in Dallas.
5: Yeah, how you doing?
2: I just eat it. I don't smell it.
1: Well, maybe you should start smelling because good morning and welcome to the 24th of September. It's a Thursday morning. Text message this morning, 3:34 a.m. from Dallas to me, reads as follows. Oh, my goodness. I'm not going to make it in. I've got a headache, body aches, fever, room is spinning. I'm sure it's allergies. I came home yesterday and slept for 5 hours. That's a normal day for her, though.
3: Yeah, that is.
1: But I feel so bad this morning. I'm so sorry. You know I hate to miss work. But there's no way I could get in the car and drive at the moment. And then the auto response on my phone just nailed it. So I just went ahead and hit send. I'm sorry you're feeling so bad. Get well. That's what I wrote back.
3: Wow, so heartfelt.
1: That's exactly. Thank you, AI. So thank you. Dallas, get better today.
3: Yeah, it's that get thing better.
1: It's that thing she gets.
3: Yeah. She always seems to, the year that I've worked here, this seems to happen to her like twice a year. And when she goes down hard.
1: For real.
3: Yeah.
1: And what's funny, on yesterday's show, she jinxed herself so bad about going to the doctor. But I feel bad. I guarantee you she'll be in that doctor's office today.
3: Oh, absolutely. She probably is there right now on her way there right now. I can't go in to work because my doctor's making a special appointment to see me at 6 a.m.
1: Yeah, I'm in the parking lot right now waiting to open like it's a drive-thru. That's what I'm doing right now. Well, Lauren, I didn't have the numbers written down. Dallas had the numbers written down. You got the official quote for your vehicle. I believe
3: Dallas won.
1: I said something around 600. She said 1300 something.
3: Yeah, and then I was very optimistic, and I was like, maybe like 250, 300.
1: Yeah.
3: Nope, I got the news yesterday.
1: Actual retail prices?
3: It's going to be around $1,400 with the labor in part. That's just the estimate right now. I'm going to get the final price today, but that is the what the estimate is for. It is a high-pressure fuel pump. That's what the issue is,
1: so
3: whatever that means.
1: So much pressure.
3: Yeah.
1: I would have been like, well, okay, that's a lot of money. And, you know, is there a mid-pressure? I mean, it's a Ford Escape. We're not going that fast.
3: Yeah, like, I'm not driving that much. I mean, yeah. We don't need to make this a high-pressure one. This is, like, low pressure for me.
1: Back in the day, my dad's response would always be, oh, maybe you could go to a junkyard and, like, find a part and just have them put that in. No, Dad, I'm not going to junkyard.
3: Yeah, my husband and I were talking back and forth. We were like, maybe we should go to other places and see about other opinions and quotes. But after doing a bunch of, that was still going to cost, even if we decided to do that, it would have still cost us just $200. Yeah. So we're like, why are we going to shop it around? This doesn't, like, that's a steep price, but it's not as bad as we thought it would be.
1: Plus, you need your car.
3: Exactly. And the more I asked around a little bit, I did some research. This place seems very reliable. Okay. So I was just like, why are we going to waste time and money? Yeah. Getting other opinions. Let's just get this done with.
1: You want to be thorough, but at some point, I just need my life back.
3: Yeah, and like $1,400, don't get me wrong, that is a lot of money, but I was really nervous that it was going to cost me $3,000 plus.
1: Yeah, true.
3: So when I got that number back, I was like, ugh, steep, but not as bad as I thought it was going
1: to
3: be.
1: It's a sting, but not a hornet's nest.
3: Yes, and these Ubers are starting to add up. Like, I can't do this anymore.
1: For real?
3: So if my car's out for another week, I'm going to get the definite price and the time they think it's going to take. I'm just going to get a rental car because it's $50 here and back. I've already spent close to $500 just on Ubers. It's ridiculous.
1: I think everyone's got that one friend, the I only Uber friend. And how is that sustainable? How are you affording life?
3: If you're Ubering down the block, like in town, I can see that because those can only be $5, $10 sometimes. But me getting to and from work, these are $30, $40 Uber rides to and from.
1: Was your driver chatty this morning?
3: Did you have all good.
1: You had a quiet driver.
3: Yeah.
1: Very good.
3: Yep.
1: Okay, good.
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2: To all the Ella fellas out there, sorry to break your heart, but Ella Langley is off the market because she is dating Tucker Wetmore. She also has been confirmed that she has a new song with Miranda Lambert out coming out this Friday called Snakeskin Boots.
1: Oh, real quick, AI Dallas wanted to comment on the dating thing.
3: Yeah, well, it sucks just like everything else.
1: Wow.
2: Okay.
1: Right, here's the sound. That's nice.
2: Sounds really good. I like that a lot.
1: I like that. They're really good friends, too.
2: Yeah, and then back to the dating thing, I just saw here that it was confirmed by People that they are dating, that they were last seen at a bar in the British Virgin Islands. Now, I had heard it was like this time last year rumors that they had been dating, and then it went away, the dating rumors there for a while. And then so I was kind of surprised to see that they got back together, or maybe they've been secretly dating this whole time. I don't know. But I think they make a really hot couple.
1: Yeah, Dallas?
3: Who's ready to brush your teeth?
1: She's no help this morning. Maybe it was the kind of thing, it smoldered for a little bit.
2: Yeah.
1: And then they reconnected.
2: Well, they were dating, or not dating, but they were on like the touring and everything like that. So on different tours, different parts of the country at times. I'm sure it's really hard. But so speaking of dating and everything going on like that, Taylor Swift is dropping a surprise deluxe album, The Life of a Showgirl, The Encore, which will be coming out this Friday. And one of
1: you mean tomorrow? Will you be coming to work tomorrow?
2: Yes, tomorrow. I'm getting my days all mixed up. Today's Thursday, so tomorrow.
1: Is this going to be midnight tonight?
2: Yeah, so it'll be coming out at midnight tonight.
1: Are you going to be that person who is up?
2: Okay. Not when I got hours like this. I will be listening to it on my way into work tomorrow, so pretty early. But no, I will not be waiting for the midnight release of four new songs. One of those songs is Patient Zero, which she teased yesterday to fans that is coming out. That will be the lead single. But one of the songs that really caught my eyes, and I wish Dallas was here because she would love the title of this, Cleveland, which is where... her husband, Travis Kelce, is from. Do you think this is the first song about Cleveland?
1: Well, we had the Cleveland Rock song, which was the theme to the old Drew Carey show. But since then, no. So Cleveland's got to be very excited this morning to find out that's coming tomorrow.
2: The biggest pop star in the world now has a song about Cleveland. Who would have thought?
1: Nobody.
2: No.
1: If you'd had money on this, you would win so much.
2: No, I can't believe this. So the people of Cleveland must be thrilled.
1: There's a parade happening next week.
2: And then this is some pretty crazy news. Woody Harrelson claims that he has definite confirmation his dad was intimate with Matthew McConaughey's mom.
4: I've got definite confirmation that they were, bumping uglies.
1: But still no DNA test. We have heard this rumor for years. They look like siblings.
2: They do, yeah. The two appeared on the Kelce Brothers New Heights podcast while promoting their new Apple TV show Brothers, where Harrelson said the two were bumping uglies, and McConaughey's mom, Kay, had long hinted at a relationship with Harrelson's father, convicted assassin Charles Harrelson.
1: Isn't that crazy?
2: McConaughey has still not taken a DNA test, though. But yeah, they do really look alike.
1: Take the test.
2: Yeah.
1: If we can get a song about Cleveland, you can take a DNA test.
2: Exactly, right? In the big 2026, we got the biggest pop star in the world singing about Cleveland. Go take your DNA test.
1: Please.
2: I'm Lauren, and that's The Dish.
1: Thank you.
3: A little dab of D.
1: Thanks, AI Dallas.
2: Thanks,
1: appreciate
2: Dallas.
1: You. She'll be sparsely placed throughout the show. She's not feeling well. We wish her coming in tomorrow because Lauren's not going to show up because of Taylor.
2: I'll be here tomorrow, but I may make you listen to these four new songs.
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3: 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Mornings.
4: When we get back, we got to talk about this food that's being hyped up. It's an arena food.
9: Okay.
4: It's a grilled cheese.
9: Ooh, I love a grilled cheese.
4: But some would think it got ruined by this topic. That's next.

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1: Okay, let's talk about my favorite form of cheese.
0: Exactly, the grilled cheese. Mozzarella sticks are my favorite.
1: Oh, yeah, when it's deep fried and breaded that and gooey.
0: If you had to choose grilled cheese and mozzarella sticks, if you could pick one cooked cheese.
1: Oh, okay, mozzarella sticks.
0: Okay, now I throw a third in, mac and cheese.
1: Mozzarella sticks. I like mac and cheese, but I'm not like a huge mac and cheese person. What? Okay. You look so disappointed. Are you?
0: No,
1: mac
0: I'm
1: and
0: just
1: cheese?
0: Shocked by that. That mac. I'm team mac and cheese.
1: Oh, okay. Well, that's I'm my team favorite. Mozzarella.
0: It's my favorite warm cheese. So I bring this up because tell me if they ruined it or made it better. If you happen to be on Long Island and go to an Islanders game, they've got a grilled cheese that have Nerds clusters on it as a topping.
1: No,
0: here's some audio.
2: One of the cheeses that I tried with it was Brie, but here's why this pairing works. Brie has a very creamy texture, and flavor-wise, it's slightly salty and a bit buttery. Traditionally, Brie loves sweet and tangy. So think of the Nerds clusters as almost raspberry jam. When combined together, it's almost like eating buttered toast with raspberry jam.
0: I could see that.
1: Yeah, I just can't picture the two. Like, I can't picture the fruity flavors that come with Nerds mixed with the cheese and the bread. And also, like, Nerds are crunchy and, like, I don't know. I don't
0: It tastes like a Monte Cristo. There was a place called Bennigan's years ago. It was a chain restaurant. And that was my favorite lunch there, the Monte Cristo. And they actually have that at, you can get it at Cheesecake Factory in the brunch menu, too. Okay. It is amazing. And they've got a jam. They've got a strawberry jam on it. It's sort of like a ham sandwich with grilled cheese on it. It's a grilled cheese ham sandwich, but it's got that. It's amazing.
1: Okay, I can see that.
0: So it sort of works, but the Nerds, I don't know.
1: I would give it a bite. I would give it a little nibble and try.
0: One bite.
1: Yeah, one bite. Everyone knows the rules.
0: I was waiting for that. Yep. I was absolutely waiting for you to get all David Portnoy on me.
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17: 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Hey, it's Karen Van Zandt, and thank you so much for listening to us online. 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
1: It's Kincaid and Dallas.
2: I'll get naked anywhere.
1: That's AI Dallas. Dallas is out sick today. So we've got, but wait, there's more next. And, better not have what Dallas has. So we got, but wait, there's more next. And here's the thing. Do you want me? I'm going to give you both, but wait, stories. I'm not going to cut it down from three to two.
2: Lauren's here. As you should.
1: Would you like me to do the Dallas voice?
2: Yes, I think you should.
1: Because sometimes, no, it's annoying, Kincaid. Don't do it. Just read the story in your voice. The Dallas voice is annoying, but then it's sometimes it's 50-50. So I'll throw it out there. Text in. Do you want Dallas voice or no Dallas voice? That's how I'm asking it. And you tell me. My first story is, and this is how it's getting stupid with the Pokemon cards. Somebody used a GPS tracker to follow a woman whose job it is to stock the Pokemon cards at a store. He stalked the stalker.
2: He's trying to catch them all.
1: And there's a whole story there. Lauren.
2: So first birthday parties are no longer birthday parties, apparently. They're basically tiny weddings. This new trend that's going on with the amount of money people are spending on just a first birthday party.
1: Crazy. And then depending on whether you want Dallas's voice or my own, and it'd be funny if it was Dallas, because there is a huge meat recall you have to be aware of. It's all next.
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0: Kate and Dallas. Shh. My little secret.
1: Yeah, so my little secret is I found out my girlfriend was just an awful person. I mean, she completely changed from when I first met her. I had 3 months left on the lease, and I couldn't stand to live there for one more second, so I paid my share, moved all my stuff into a storage unit, and actually started living in that storage unit. I mean, I've seen videos of people doing it on TikTok, and I just went for it. I was taking bird baths in the storage unit. Fortunately, I do have a lounge TV situation at work, so I was able to kind of, that was kind of my living room for a while.
2: But for 3 months, you chose to literally stay in a storage unit. And how awful does one person have to be when you'd literally rather be in a storage unit?
3: Right. After you paid the money, you paid those last 3 months, but you could not take it anymore.
1: Oh, no. I could not be in there for one more month. I mean, I just found out it's basically like her family stuff. And she's a liar. She has the worst habits.
2: Is it true she was stealing food from an orphanage? Is that true?
3: Oh, good Lord.
2: Is that what she was doing?
1: Close.
2: Oh.
1: Close, honestly.
3: Well, have the people that, like, the place where you rent the storage unit, have they not found out that you're staying there?
2: You gotta be careful. Are you still in the storage unit?
3: Or
2: did you pull it off? Are you out of there?
1: No, I'm still in the storage unit.
2: Wow. Are you there now?
3: Yeah, how much longer?
2: Let me hear Pots and Pans rattle.
1: I'm calling from there right now. They've got a bathroom. I also have a gym that I'm able to, like, you know.
2: Yeah, is it in a different storage unit?
1: Wash up.
3: Wait a minute, your storage unit has a bathroom?
1: I mean the building
2: downstairs.
3: Oh,
2: has a bathroom.
3: Oh, oh.
2: Yeah. I mean, well, when you're by yourself, anywhere's a bathroom. Let's be honest. But
3: oh,
2: she's that awful.
1: Yeah.
3: Wow.
1: I've been able to make it work. I could not be in that place for one more second. I had to leave.
2: So when you're meeting up with friends and they say, all right, cool, I'll pick you up. Let's go to the bar. You meet them there. How do you get by? Because it seems like you just don't want to tell anybody.
3: Right.
2: And you especially don't want her knowing that this is now your life.
1: No, what I'll do is I'll actually drive back to the apartment and just wait outside of it.
2: Oh, that's weird.
1: You know, yeah. I just, yeah.
2: You haven't run into her, have you, in the apartment standing up? What are you doing here? Don't worry about it, Becky.
3: Well, you still live there, technically.
2: Those kids are hungry. You took their food.
1: Technically, I do, but no, unfortunately, I have not run into her. I've seen her inside. I don't know, moving around the window. I haven't gone anywhere near the apartment. 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
1: Kincaid and Dallas. On to how to handle the third wheel. You have this happen a lot, Lori, where you've got friends who just... It's not that they're lonely. It's just that they don't understand sometimes that, like, when you and Clay, your husband, want to go and do something, you'll mention casually to a friend, oh, tonight, I'm so excited. Clay and I are going to this restaurant we haven't gone to. What time are y'all going?
2: Yeah. It was just us. We were planning on just having a date night with ourselves. Well, I'll meet y'all out for drinks. We can go do this and that. And I get it. They're usually single and, you know, they want to hang out and, you know, we're a good time. Of course, people want to hang out with us, but it's just... But there's times where it's like, hey, it's nothing personal. We love you, but like we're having a date night and we don't have the same agenda as you because like you're going to want to go out to the bars and
1: you're going to get loaded.
2: Yeah, you're going to want to have a totally different vibe than us. We wanted to get dinner, maybe a drink or two, and then go home at a reasonable hour. But you're like, hey, let's go bar hopping all night long.
1: We just got a message that says, I wonder if this is the Alyssa we're thinking of, dancing Alyssa. Alyssa loves to be the third wheel.
2: I mean... It's always fun to, like, join along every now and then, but you have to know when to set that boundary of, like, hey, we're having a date night, just us. I'll meet up with you tomorrow, and we'll go do something.
1: Have you, with a friend, had to get kind of stern with them? And listen, it's just me and Clay. I'm sorry. Next time we'll do something. And then do they get sour?
2: I have, but one of my girlfriends is actually dealing with this right now. I saw her over the weekend, and her boyfriend do long distance. She lives in the Philly area. He lives in the Jersey City area. So, like, they only see each other on the weekends, really. And when she goes to visit him in the Jersey City area and stays with him, one of our really good friends who also lives in that area always expects to be hanging out with her and him too.
1: No.
2: Like, she's like, oh, you're in town this weekend? Where are we going out to dinner? Where are we doing this and that? And there's so many times where she's like, I want to see her and I want to hang out with her.
1: Is she like a pheromone vampire? Why would you insert yourself in that situation?
2: I want to just be with my boyfriend. I want us to just have some time alone together. And I feel like I never can come to town without you having to always be around. And he even said the same thing. He was like, I feel like I have to share my girlfriend with her friend because she's always just wanting to join along with everything.
1: Yeah, the friend needs to get it. So how would you handle the situation? Maybe you've had to do it. Or admittedly, you find yourself being the third wheel and you have no shame. What is the case in your situation involving the third wheel?
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1: Kincaid in Dallas. Get well, Dallas. She's out sick today. Lauren is here, who has had just these experiences with friends and other friends being the third wheel, and they don't realize, hey, I'm in a long-distance relationship with my husband. I never get to see him. Let's hang out a different time. And Chris is on hold. Chris, you're dealing with a third wheel situation.
2: I can give you a full detail of this whole situation. Me and my wife have been together for 4 years now. During the time we first started dating, our third wheel was my best friend since I've known since elementary school. I literally had to be honest, truthfully to him and go, dude, no offense. Me and my girl want to spend time together. You need to go find something for you to do. And he honestly went and said, okay. And he was like, honest with you and said, I'm glad that you're being honest with me. I didn't want to hurt his feelings, so I was honest, and I really didn't. So that's one thing I've learned out of it, is be honest and be true and tell him, be yourself. Don't be like a jerk to him.
1: Yeah. Are you saying actually be straightforward? Thank you, Chris. Be straightforward with somebody?
3: Yeah. I mean, it's nothing personal, but okay, but this is when it gets personal. So my friend told her, the friend that's always trying to third wheel, she was like, hey, this weekend that we originally had plans, and the plans were nothing. They was just going out to bars. It wasn't like they were like anything like big or crazy. Is the weekend that I'm going to meet my boyfriend's father for the first time. He works weekends. This is the only weekend him and I can meet his dad. And so she went and told her friend, who's the third wheel, this, and she got mad. She goes, well, can't you do it another weekend?
4: No, it's my dad.
3: Yeah, like, and that's what she said. She goes, no, like, he works weekends. He has this weekend off, and it's not like you and I had spent money or had like set plans. You quite literally just had plans to go out to the bars. Can we just do that next weekend? And she actually got upset with her. So some people do take it really personally.
1: Got a message here. I'm the third wheel with a few couples I'm friends with, and they invite me on their dates all the time, even anniversary dates. I tell them not to, and they say it would be boring if it was just them.
3: I get that. Clay and I all the time when we go out on the weekends, like we usually like to spend Friday night, just the two of us. But every now and then on like Saturdays and Sundays, we'll be like, let's get everyone together and go out for games. It doesn't need to just be the two of us.
1: And now we have an update. Food delivery service number 2 got Lauren's order from Dunkin' here in approximately 13 minutes.
3: Yep, and the other one still says, oh, I'm waiting there. The order's just taking forever. It's been over an hour.
1: Yeah, it's been an hour and 5 minutes. Messages coming in about the food. I ordered pancakes from a McDonald's 2 miles away, and the driver pulled in to take a photo of a random house and then stole my pancakes and kept going.
3: Yeah, I had that happen once too, where I live in my apartment. The driver put the order down in front of the leasing office where we would pick up the order, took the picture, and then picked up the order and drove away, but made it look like he dropped it off.
1: Another person screaming in all caps, don't cancel the order. Let it ride, Lauren.
3: Over my dead body. Am I canceling this order first?
1: Mm-mm. Another message. I'm the third wheel every time I take my two girlfriends out for dinner, but I love it. Okay. Thank you very
3: much. Somebody said, does your kids count as the third wheel?
1: Yes. No, they're blood related to you, so no. They're training wheels.
3: I just got to give a quick shout out to Clay's
1: I was going
3: to
1: get to it.
3: Boss, who and his a co-worker, David, his boss, Jeff. They are in the car listening right now. I met his boss and David for the very first time last night. Mm-hmm. And it was fun. It was we had a little mix up with the IDs going to this one place, but overall a great time.
1: What kind of place are you?
3: No, oh. Not that type of place. Oh. We did recommend they should go to that type of place, though.
1: And then full circle, you were the third wheel?
3: I felt like I was the third wheel last night.
1: Outstanding. Yeah. Well, good morning. Thanks for listening.
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1: Up next, and I want to see if you agree with us. Things that have been defined as being wildly overrated. Seemed like a great idea at first, and then, yeah, that experience, not so much. We'll see if you agree. Well, I ain't

0: things that people agreed are wildly overrated. And if we missed anything, please text in with what you believe is so overrated. People were talking about this, or you wanted to do this for a long time. Then you finally had the experience, and you're done. And, oh, well, I guess that was a thing. Somebody said driving a sports car. The suspension, not so good. The seats are wildly uncomfortable. No leg room, and there's no space for any luggage. I hated my sports car experience, someone said.
1: I've never had any desire to drive a sports car. I'm not a car person, I'm sure, as you guys know. But that's never appealed to me.
0: I rented a car one time because it wasn't much more, but then the car's value was a lot. So then I was so nervous. I bought the insurance on it, which I never do, only because I was afraid driving this car that something was going to happen to it. Like, just leaving it parked somewhere.
1: Yeah.
0: And so I drove it the whole time, and it was like a white-knuckle experience.
1: Yeah, I would be too scared to drive because they're so expensive. And also, every time I see one, they look so just tiny.
0: Yeah,
1: so
0: and that was the thing, too. I was looking forward so very much to getting... I always wanted to drive a Camaro.
1: Yeah.
0: And then I went to go... That was the day I went to go rent a car. I couldn't even... I'm too tall for it. I had no idea. Yeah. The seat didn't go back far enough.
1: My dream car, I got to drive a couple years ago, and it was so disappointing for me.
0: What was the dream car?
1: It was a Range Rover. And I just didn't, I finally got to do it and drive one, and I didn't like how it just felt. I didn't feel comfortable in it. There's too many hidden blind spots. Mm-hmm. It just was such a major letdown, and it's no longer my dream car.
0: Can I tell you something? I didn't know I was driving a Range Rover. I thought it was a Kia.
1: Okay.
0: It was in the lot of like cars you could choose at the car rental place. And I just like, oh, here's a car. And it was just in that same lot. And the guy's like, wow, you got a Range Rover for that price? I'm like, I thought this was a Kia.
1: Kia, Range Rover, same thing. Yeah.
0: I didn't know. I mean, it was nice enough, I guess. Other things people said, wildly overrated. And I've heard this from people who the first few times was nice, and then they were looking for reasons to go out on their boat.
1: Yep, I've heard that.
0: The maintenance, the insurance, things that could go wrong. People wanting to borrow it who have no experience boating.
1: What's that saying? Boat owners, like their two favorite days are the day that they buy it and the day that they sell it.
0: And again, some people love boats. Some people bought a boat, it's been their dream, and they absolutely adore it. And that's great. But others, I've heard the same thing
1: a lot. Yeah.
0: Somebody said, being some form of artist, any type, painting sounds fun until you painted your 900th painting and no one wants them.
1: Mm-hmm. And now it's no longer a hobby. It's just a pain for you. You no longer enjoy it.
0: Well, anything you do for fun, if you like are going to do something to try to make money and you instantly have this expectation you're going to quit your job, how does that work out for most people? It typically doesn't. Making movies for a living? Somebody who works in the film industry, they left their job to work in film. They said it's a lot of just waiting. It's physically brutal. You have to be the one to haul all the gear around, especially on location. Not as glamorous as I thought it would be.
1: Interesting.
0: Things that are wildly overrated. Being a chef, people think it's so cool. I wish I could do something like that. But again, being a chef, the word brutal being used.
1: Yeah, I always think about the chefs in the back kitchen when a restaurant's busy. Like, how do you manage and juggle it all and make sure that it's not getting burnt or overcooked or whatever it is? I couldn't do it.
0: This guy who lived up north said, moving to Florida, I was much happier visiting a few times a year. The summers, I couldn't handle them.
1: I had that conversation with somebody. I said, you just remember what vacations in Florida are like. Living there is a totally different experience because you're not going to be on the beach and doing all that fun vacation stuff every single day. You're going to do real life down there.
0: Obviously, you can tell Dallas is out sick today. Oh, I would live in Florida.
1: Of course, yeah.
0: I already own 8 homes. And lastly, traveling for business. Somebody thought that would be glamorous and amazing, but it's not. They realize the hours are long, the meals are terrible, and the hotels are not the best.
1: Yeah, they put you in a Holiday Inn on the side of the highway in like Cleveland, Ohio.
0: And nothing wrong with Cleveland. Taylor Swift is writing a song.
1: Nothing wrong with Cleveland. But yeah, traveling for work, you think like, oh, I'm going to be going to like Italy and staying in the Ritz-Carlton. It's going to be so fancy and fun. And then nope, you're staying in the Holiday Inn in the parking lot of the middle of nowhere.
0: And the last one, somebody said working in the concert industry.
1: Mm-hmm.
0: The egos, the people, they even said the music is so loud, my hearing is shot.
1: Yeah.
0: I'd rather be at a concert than work a concert.
1: Living in Nashville for about 6 years, I can confirm I never worked directly in the concert industry, but as somebody who did a lot of backstage concert things, it gets old real fast. And you think backstage is going to be, you know, partying and everyone's having a great time. No, it's most likely just artists sitting there tired until somebody comes up to them and says, hey, you're going on stage in 5 minutes. All right. Let's go.
0: The message is coming in, things that you feel are overrated. Crumble.
1: Yeah.
0: I've never had a crumble before.
1: Yep, no, disappointing. No? Very disappointing.
0: Oh, Vegas, very overrated. Never going back.
1: I agree. I was not a fan of Vegas.
0: I disagree. somebody said they love their Mustang. They have their third one. They love it. Somebody said boat stands for bring on another 1,000. Another one, getting a timeshare, overrated. Oh, dude, no, never. And lastly, someone tried caviar for the first time. Not so much.
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17: 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Your home for Kincaid and Dallas weekday morning 6 to 9. Karen Van Zandt's got you from 9 till noon. Then it's Tater at lunch on the Queen City's Country.

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94.1 WNNF. It's the Queen City's Country. Good morning, I'm Karen, and stick around because coming up before the end of this hour, we're going to make your day better with another chance to get qualified to go see Ella Langley. A trip for two could be yours heading out to Red Rocks Amphitheater in Colorado. This is Love and Life again on the Queen City's Country.

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94.1 WNNF. It's the Queen City's Country. The Reds just have a handful of days left before the season is over. Obviously, they're not going to be in the playoffs this year, unfortunately. And they did lose to the Braves last night in Atlanta 3-2. They play the Braves again this evening at 7:15. And then they're still on the road to wrap up the weekend and the 2026 season. Here's Jordan Davis on the Queen City's Country.

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0: Church on the Queen City's Country. It's 94.1 WNNF. I'm Karen, and I hope you're having a great day. Let's make it better, qualifying you for another chance to win this trip for two to head out to Colorado, the iconic Red Rocks Amphitheater, and a chance to see Ella Langley on the Dandelion Tour. It's happening on October 7th, and this trip for you and a buddy could be yours with your flights covered, your hotel, and two tickets to the show. Your national text keyword for this hour is DREAM. That's D-R-E-A-M. Text the word DREAM to 95819 for a chance to win.
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22: I think we see some peaks of sunshine late this afternoon. 68 for your high. Tonight's clouds clear out completely. We drop all the way down to about 50. And then tomorrow, sunshine is back, 70 degrees, and it stays beautiful through the weekend. This is WLWT meteorologist Randy Rico on the Queen City's Country.
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94.1 WNNF. It's the Queen City's Country. I'm Karen. And coming up next hour, another chance to get qualified to see Riley Green in Las Vegas. He's going to be playing Resorts World. I've got the details and your next keyword on the way. Riley's latest is Think As You Drunk on the Queen City's Country.

Queen City's Country. It's 94.1 WNNF. I'm Karen. Good morning. And we're getting into, well, it's fall for sure. Going to be cold soon. And how about a luxury tropical vacation for you and your family to get away? 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
3: 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But no, it's great. 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

0: Cole Swindell along with Lainey Wilson. Never say never on the Queen City's Country. It's 94.1 WNNF. I'm Karen. And right now we want to send you to Las Vegas. Riley Green taking the Cowboy as It Gets tour out to Resorts World Las Vegas. And you could be there. 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Your national keyword for this hour is tonight. That's T-O-N-I-G-H-T. 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

94.1 WNNF. It's the Queen City's Country. I'm Karen. We're almost to the weekend. If you're looking for something to do tomorrow, and the weather, it sounds like it's going to be great this weekend, you can join us. We're going to be down at Fountain Square for Visit Cincy Presents. It's a free show with Jett Jurgensmeyer and Joe Jordan down at Fountain Square. Going to be down there between 6 and 8. Of course, the show will go on past that, but that's when you can come swing by and say hi to us. But join us tomorrow night for a really fun time down at Fountain Square. Here's Hardy, its favorite country song on the Queen City's Country.

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94.1 WNNF. It's the Queen City's Country. I'm Karen. Before the end of the hour, I've got one more national text keyword coming your way, a chance to see Ella Langley as she plays the iconic Red Rocks Amphitheater in October. We want to send you to see it, so stick around about 11:40 for that keyword. Right now, it's Kenny Chesney.

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It's the Queen City's Country. I'm Karen. Tomorrow is September 25th. Of course, that means it's 9-5. And here in Ohio, as well as many places across not only the tri-state, but the country, people are going to be celebrating Dolly Parton Day. I think it's going to end up becoming an official day if it hasn't already in a lot of spots. So get out the rhinestones and the butterflies, your cup of coffee, your big blonde wigs. Let's celebrate Dolly Parton tomorrow. Here's Morgan Wallen.

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0: Chesney on the Queen City's Country. It's 94.1 WNNF. I'm Karen, and Ella Langley heading out to Colorado on the Dandelion Tour next month to play the iconic Red Rocks Amphitheater. We want to send you to that show. It's happening October 7th, and this chance at a trip for two, a real bucket list venue if you've never been and you're a concert goer, you know about Red Rocks. This trip for two includes your flights and hotel, two tickets to the show, and your national keyword that you need for this hour is RED, R-E-D. Text the word RED, R-E-D, to 95819 for a chance at that trip.
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94.1 WNNF. It's the Queen City's Country. I'm Karen, and that's it for me. I hope you have a great rest of your day. Tater's the next to hang out with you. I'll talk to you tomorrow morning at 9. Here's Zach Topp in South of Sanity. Blame.

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3: 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Look, if we're being honest, there aren't too many country stations out there like us. You know what? 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

0: Ella Langley on the Queen City's Country 94.1 WNNF. How would you like to go see her in Colorado? 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
19: If you've got a teenager, you probably suspect their phone is stealing their sleep. And now a new study confirms it. Researchers at UCSF found more than half of American teens are on their phones between 10 at night and 6 in the morning. That's on school nights. A lot of them are scrolling in the dead of the night between midnight and 4 a.m. And that matters because teens need 8 to 10 hours of sleep a night. Their growing brains do some of their most important work, like learning and steadying their emotions while they rest. So what helps? Well, treat it as a family plan, not a teen problem. Keep phones charging outside the bedroom overnight. Some families use a shared lockbox. And here's the big one. The single best predictor of a teen's screen habits is their parents' screen habits. So if you want them off their phones, model it yourself. I'm Dr. Sanjay Gupta, helping you live a better life.
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Billy Zimmerman on the Queen City's Country 94.1 WNNF. That was Tater's Lunchtime Pick, sponsored by Wilmington Haunted Hollow Ride. 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

Cole Swindell on the Queen City's Country 94.1 WNNF. Coming up in the 4 o'clock hour, JD has another chance for you to win passes to the Ohio Renaissance Festival. I love those guys out there. 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

0: Morgan Wallen, Ben by now on the Queen City's Country 94.1 WNNF. Coming up in the 2 o'clock hour, another chance for you to win that trip for two to Vegas to see Riley Green, hotel, airfare. 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

0: Sandy Cutry, 94.1 WNNF, Megan Maroney, and Madison. She's currently overseas in the United Kingdom. Is set to play some shows in Manchester, Glasgow as well. So she ain't around these parts. Let's put it that way. It's Jenny for the drive home. Some things that are happening in our neck of the woods right now. A couple of different things. Ohio Renaissance Festival is currently going on. That goes through to November. We've got Braxton Keith tickets to give away here this afternoon. We got flyaway opportunities for you to go to Las Vegas and see Riley Green, Ella Langley in Colorado. We've got Dreams Resorts, trips to Mexico that we're talking about here this afternoon as well. So a lot to get to. And then we're going to be out tomorrow at the Comic Expo downtown here in Cincinnati. So there's a ton going on for us to be involved with. So we're going to give you an opportunity to start winning some of these tickets coming up in the next 25 minutes on Queen City Country 94.1 WNNF.
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Queen City Country 94.1 WNNF, JD Ford, the drive home. All right, let's start giving away some free stuff. It's always a good thing to do. People like free. Have you ever seen how people react when you're out in public and there's like somebody throwing t-shirts or anything like that? Like, everybody loses their minds. It's wild. So that's what I picture you're doing right now as you call the station at 513-837-9494. I feel like you're going wild. You cannot wait to get your hands on some tickets. So let's start with the Braxton Keith tickets. This is the Told You Once tour. Wild Bill and the Bruiser is going to be here with them. January 29th, Megacorp Pavilion. 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PromoWestLive.com. So this is a beat the box office opportunity. So if you would like to see Braxton and company, we'll make it happen. 513-837-9494. Call number 9 on the phone line. You're getting the hookup. Courtesy of 94.1 WNNF. Here's Jason Aldean.

0: We could know.
1: Hi, 94.1. Who's this?
2: Pam.
1: Hi, Pam. What part of town are you from?
2: Northern Kentucky.
1: Northern Kentucky. My neck of the woods as well. I'm over in the West Covington area is where I live and breathe. What part of Northern Kentucky are you from?
2: Villa Hills.
1: Villa Hills. All right. So how do you like dealing with the cut in the hill every day? Gotta love that, right?
2: I do not.
1: I feel you. I used to live in the Fort Wright area as well, and I was like, God, this sucks every day. Well, I wish the trucks had like their own highway. They could just get the hell out of the way, right?
2: Me too.
1: They're the ones who are always slowing us down, and I know they're just being safe, but those big bastards can't get up the hill very well, and it slows everybody else down. It's a pain in the butt. Are you at work right now?
2: No, I'm not. I'm on my way to the store.
1: Oh, what are we buying?
2: Some chicken bouillon cubes. Isn't that exciting?
1: Well, I got something exciting for you. You're caller number 9. I got free concert tickets.
3: Wow, winning.
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2: That's great.
1: I thought you might like that. We got your hook up here at Queen City Country, 94.1 WNNF.
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Queen City Country, 94.1 WNNF, JD for the Drive Home, coming up in your 4 o'clock hour. Ohio Renaissance Festival tickets. A lot of people want to get their hands on these. I got a 4-pack on the line. We'll get you taken care of. Here's Kenny Chesney. It's on 94.1.

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We're coming to you from the Lori's Roadhouse Studios with Real, Real Country for the Queen City. 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

Queen City Country 94.1 WNNM, Janie Ford, the drive home. Ohio Renaissance Festival going on right now. 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

Morgan Wallen chasing you on Queen City Country 94.1 WNNF, JD4, The Drive Home. And we got to hear from Zoe Wetzel and Ella Langley just a little bit ago. And Ella Langley is, I don't know if you guys can hear that, but that noise you're hearing are the millions and millions of Ella Fella hearts breaking wide open all over the world tonight, because it has been confirmed that Ella Langley and Tucker Wetmore are dating. Oh, yeah. The pair were recently seen together after the Nashville Songwriter Awards and previously performed a duet at a charity event. And that is apparently confirmed that those two are dating. So if you are dating an Ella Fella or you know an Ella Fella, be a little nicer to him today. He's probably real, real sad about it. TMZ was the first to report the news. So, but she's still on the road. In fact, she's in Knoxville, Tennessee tonight. My wife is down there with some friends, setting up to watch that show tonight. They're hopefully going to meet her backstage beforehand. We'll see what happens. But she's in Knoxville tonight, and then tomorrow night she'll be in Columbus at the Schottenstein Center, and we're going to head up for that particular show as well. So, Ella, all over the place, making good things happen, making people happy, including one, Tucker Wetmore. We're going to give you a chance to qualify for the trip to see her in Colorado, which is going to happen next month. October 7th, she's going to be at Red Rocks, which is a super famous place. So qualifying for that is going to come up in the 5 o'clock hour. So you want to stick around if you want to win that, as well as the Riley Green Flyway. That's the other one we're going to be doing, sending you to Las Vegas to go check him out. So all kinds of good stuff coming up. And I've still got more tickets. Ohio Renaissance Festival. More of them on the way. Braxton Keith beat the box office as well. You want to be a winner? Keep it on 94.1 WNNF. Here's Luke Combs.

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1: Queen City Country, 94.1 WNNF. It's JD for the drive home. So Riley Green qualifying, that's happening in the 5 o'clock hour as well, sending you to Las Vegas. So stick around for that. But to kind of, you know, take care of the want of something free at this moment, I got more Ohio Renaissance Festival tickets. It's a 4-pack for you to go up to Waynesville, or maybe you're already in Waynesville, so you're not going up anywhere. You're just there. But Waynesville, it's very, very cool spot. Very, like I've said this before, but that's all it reminds me of is like going onto a movie set. If you've ever been on a movie set before, or maybe you've visited like Universal Studios or something, ever been out to California, that's what it's like. Like, you walk into this area, and it's just like you have just gone back in time. It's nuts. 513-837-9494. It's a whole lot of fun. So if you want to go, we got a 4-pack of tickets for you. All you got to do is be caller number 9. More than happy to make you and 3 other people excited beyond belief. Ohio Renaissance Festival in Waynesville. It'll be all yours. Here's Riley Gray.

0: 94.1. Who's this?
1: Jason.
0: Jason, where are you from?
1: Union, Kentucky.
0: All right, Jason. You ever been to the Ohio Renaissance Festival?
1: I have not.
0: Have you always wanted to go, though?
1: My daughter definitely does.
0: Well, are you going to take her, or how old is she? Can she drive?
1: No, she's 13.
0: Okay, all right. So you'll have to take her, right?
1: Yep, exactly.
0: Are you going to dress up for this?
1: She might have me dress up.
0: Hey, this is what we do for our kids, right?
1: Exactly.
0: I mean, I don't have any kids, but I would dress up for my dog, and that's the closest thing I've got to a kid. I would certainly do that. I would wear outfits to match her. So, but yeah, have fun with it, dude. Like, enjoy costumes. Go get you a big old turkey leg. Get you some drinks. It's a lot of fun. You got a days of the knights and the queens just smack dab. You're right in the middle of it all. And I hope you guys have a good time. We're going to hook you up with 4 free tickets, okay?
1: Awesome.
0: Every time we talk about the Ohio Renaissance Festival, I just immediately my mind goes to the movie Braveheart. Like, that's all I think about. What a great movie. William Wallace. They may take our lives, but they'll never take our freedom!
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3: 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Tomorrow morning. Early in the
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Queen City Country, 94.1 WNNF, Ella Langley, loving life again. Loving life with Tucker Wetmore is apparently the way things are going now. Good for them. Good looking couple. I mean, his song, Gotta Find Me a Brunette. Well, found the most popular one on the planet right now. We've got the Ella Flyway qualifying to see her in Colorado coming up in the 5 o'clock hour. Here's Zach Brown Band.

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0: Queen City Country, 94.1 WNNF. JD with you for the drive home. So, airport travel. I could honestly, I'm trying to think of the last time I was on an airplane was. I have had no time. There's no vacation time. There's just work. And we got so many cool things going on in town that you know, I don't really have to fly anywhere to enjoy things. But CBG, I always wonder what people think of it when they come here. Like, do they think it's good? I know it's weird that it's in Kentucky, whatever. Get over it. Who cares? But is it as bad as some people make it out to be? Because an aviation site called Aero Corner recently set out to find the worst airports in America. This is the bottom of the barrel. These are the ones nobody wants to go through. They combined on-time departure data and customer feedback, and this is what they came up with as the 10 worst airports in America. Number 10, you got Cleveland Hopkins. Cleveland sucks, right? That's what everybody says here. I've never been to Cleveland. Baltimore, Washington. I've been there. Didn't have any issues. I don't remember it being a problem. Nashville International comes in at number 8. Very, very busy. Number 7, Ronald Reagan, Washington National. Number 6, Chicago Midway. Number 5, Dallas, Fort Worth. I've been there. That was very, very busy. And yes, the one time I went through there on the way back from a trip, and I got screwed over and got stuck there. Number 4, Philadelphia International. Haven't had any problems there, but I was there very quickly. Fort Lauderdale, Hollywood. Never had any issues there because I haven't been to Fort Lauderdale, so I don't know what that's like. Newark Liberty comes in at number 2 on the list. Is CVG in at number 1? The number 1 worst airport in America, according to this, is Chicago O'Hare Airport. Congratulations to Chicago O'Hare. You are the worst. Goodbye. Yeah. So I don't even see where the full-on list goes. They only give us the top 10 here, so I can't tell you how far back CVG actually falls. I'm seeing, like, Denver, Miami. I don't know. I don't really have a lot of problems. LaGuardia is in at number 12. Orlando, number 11. Yeah, I'm not seeing anything about CVG, so maybe we did all right. I've never really had any issues there. I've kind of enjoyed the fact that CVG is the way it is. So, I don't know. But I've also been pretty lucky that I have any travel issues because of CVG. Usually it's other places. Usually it's Chicago. Usually they're the problem constantly. And I hate that we have to go through there to get to almost anywhere across the country. Flyaways, though, if you're going for free, I mean, we're not going to do too much complaining, right? So let's go ahead and do the Ella Langley flyaway national keyword. So this is for the trip to Red Rocks Amphitheater, October 7th, Colorado. 2 tickets, flight, hotel, tickets to the show, obviously, as well, to go see Ella light up the Red Rocks of Colorado. Your national keyword is blue. Blue, B-L-U-E. Text that to 95819 now to enter for your chance to win.
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Queen City Country 94.1 WNNF. Scotty McCreary. JD with you for the drive home. So we are doing the qualifying. We did Ella Langley a few moments ago. We got Riley Green coming up too. We got to do the Ella Langley one again because I gave you the wrong word. I was reading and it, for some reason I was on yesterday's stuff because I was like, blue, that's not it. So the national keyword for the Ella Langley flyaway. So it's not going to hurt your chances because you texted in earlier the word blue. That's fine. Yeah, we got the one that you're supposed to have right now, and I apologize, is River. R-I-V-E-R. R-I-V-E-R. That is what you need to text in at 95819 now to enter for your chance to win to go see her at Red Rocks Amphitheater October 7th in Colorado. Okay? And once again, she's going to be closer to us in Columbus tomorrow night. I noticed that there were a couple of tickets still remaining. Not very many. And not as cool, no offense to Schottenstein, but not as cool as Red Rock. So get more information, 941WNNF.com. Here she is with Choosing Texas.

Queen City Country 94.1 WNNF. It's JD for the drive home. We've got music from Blake Shelton coming up. We'll do some John Morgan and that qualifying keyword to get you to see Riley Green in Las Vegas. Here's Bailey Zimmerman. This is what

Queen City Country 94.1 WNNF, JD for the drive home. National keyword to text and qualify for the trip to see Riley Green in Vegas on the way. Also, what did Bengals wide receiver Ja'Marr Chase get fined for? Cost him some money. Talk about it right after this. It's Blake Shelton.

0: Queen City Country, 94.1 WNNF. Stay country or die trying. It's Blake Shelton. I'm JD. So the Bengals are 2-0, and they are going to Pittsburgh this weekend, where they will take on the Steelers. That game's not till Sunday. We're still talking about things that happened this past Sunday in the Houston Texans game, where the Bengals were victorious. But apparently, Ja'Marr Chase got fined. The NFL issued multiple fines for players' celebrations, or cellies, as we call them. And Ja'Marr Chase and T. Higgins are among those who face punishment from the league. Chase and Higgins unveiled a new celebration in the win, which the former said was an homage to Dwayne The Rock Johnson's wrestling career. That's what it was all about. Here is what Ja'Marr Chase said about it at the press conference, talking about how he got fined and stuff.
1: I can't say what something we made up and then everybody else saying what it is. I can't sit there and say that. Like, everybody gonna have their opinion, what it looked like, what it is. They had many people talking about what it looked like, what it is, you know what I'm saying? But I can't really sit here and say that's what it is, you know? Obviously, that's not what it is, but it is what it is. They gonna get it with, they gonna get it back one way or another. I think this is where the superstars have to get in with the NFLPA and fight for our money. Because if he's getting fined for doing a drinking gesture, a juice gesture, then, I mean, I'm getting fined for an elbow and doing a first down thing. I mean, I can't really do much about it. I mean, we can complain. I don't even think we can tweet about it because we get fined for tweeting about it. So, like, it's really like players got to keep their mouth shut and deal with it. We got to have a superstar on the NFLPA to do something about it, help us. It's literally like a wrestling move. You know what I'm saying? So.
0: Yeah, so he continues to say that it has something to do with the people's elbow, which is what The Rock used to do. Although the way they do the celebration has people thinking it's meant to be about something else. Like they like bend their arms, they make a fist, and they hold their elbow with their other hand. And then they lower the forearm and point forward, which most people think has something to do with their lower genitalia. That's usually what that means. They're saying it has to do with The Rock and the people's elbow celebration that he used to do when he was a wrestler. I don't know, man. They fined a couple other people for imitating the chugging of beer this week, which could be construed as being in poor taste, even though everybody in that stadium, well, I shouldn't say everybody, that's a lie, but I would say a lot of people in that stadium are drinking and chugging beers. So, I don't know. I don't know why the NFL does it like this. Like, you know, that's why they get the nickname the No Fun League, because they do things like this. And it's really annoying. Like, and the fines used to be way worse. Remember when you couldn't do any celebrations? They're like, nope, not allowed to do that. That's ridiculous. You can't do that. No, man, let them have some fun. But at the same time, yeah, I'm not totally sure if that's the people's elbow. Might be talking about the people's something else. Not the elbow, though. Either way, we'll see if they pull it out again coming up. See, that's a bad choice of words right there. If they do it again on Sunday when they take on the Steelers. Got a score to do that, and hopefully they do that a lot. All right, let's do the qualifying for the Riley Green Flyway. That is coming up here in 10 minutes on 94.1 WNNF. Stay with me.
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It's JD for the drive home. And if you want to qualify to head on out to see Riley Green in Las Vegas, we can do that. Resorts World Las Vegas is where he's performing. We'll also hook you up with an autographed vinyl of the new album, That's Just Me. Text the national keyword South, S-O-U-T-H, to 95819. Now, get you in the qualifying so you can be on your way to go see Riley live in Vegas. Here's Morgan Wallen on 94.1.

happy hour somewhere, especially at Lori's Roadhouse. 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

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It is JD for the drive home. Coming up this hour, music from Jason Aldean, Jelly Roll. Do some more Morgan Wallen for you here in a little bit as well. We're also going to talk some baseball because, yes, the Reds are not done yet. They're not done yet. They're in Atlanta tonight, so we'll talk about that game. But some other teams have punched their ticket to the postseason. So we'll get into that in just a bit. Here's Kenny Chesney.

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14: 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Hey, it's Karen Van Zandt, and thank you so much for listening to us online. 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

0: Jason Aldean on Queen City Country 94.1 WNNF. The city of Chicago, at least the baseball fans, pretty darn happy today. Both the Cubs and the White Sox have punched their ticket to the postseason. The Cubs behind an incredible season from Pete Crow Armstrong, who stole his 40th base today, so he's now the seventh member of the 40-40 club with 40 home runs and 40 stolen bases. Just a huge year for him. He's going to be the MVP, I bet, in the National League. But in the American League side, the White Sox, nobody thought they were going to be any good at all, and they're going to the postseason as well. Our Cincinnati Reds are not. They are still in Atlanta. They're 73-85 on the season after losing in extras last night. Brady Singer will get the ball tonight against former Cincinnati Red Tyler Mahle. First pitch, 7:15 from Truist Park in Georgia. Here's Luke Combs.
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0: Lainey Wilson, Heart Like a Truck on Queen City Country 94.1 WNNF. I'm JD, and if you remember, Lainey got married in May, and obviously there were a lot of country stars and famous people at this wedding. Jelly Roll was one of them, and recently was praising the wedding as super snazzy, highlighting the open bar, the free food, Mardi Gras style parade. If you saw pictures of it, like, it looked cool. It looked like they had a good time there. Things as they normally do. Get out of hand at weddings. You know, people get crazy. My wife and I, at our wedding, like, she had had enough to drink where she was running around in a circle like it was almost like a bull. And everybody was around her. She was just high-fiving everybody. I don't even know how we got to that point. I don't remember what song was playing at this point. But she did not do what, according to Lainey Wilson, Jelly Roll was doing. Apparently, she says that he was flashing everybody by the end of her wedding earlier this year. So that's great. Nobody wants to see that. I don't care how much weight you've lost, Jelly Roll. Nobody wants to see you naked, bro.
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2: 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What do you do to, much like the ancient Egyptians, try to preserve stuff to keep it new? 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
22: The science continues to stack up. Alcohol just is not great for us, even in small amounts. It's actually toxic to the body. Look, we literally use alcohol to disinfect. Regular drinking raises the risk of high blood pressure, a weaker immune system, and several cancers. One researcher framed the cancer risk this way. One drink is kind of like one cigarette, he said. Now here's the good news. A lot of the damage done by alcohol can be undone if you cut back early enough. Your immune system can rebound within a week. Then, some of the brain changes from drinking might start to recover within weeks to months. The key is not waiting so long that the damage becomes permanent. So if you've been looking for that nudge, that sign, that bit of encouragement to cut back, here you go. And I wish you luck. I'm Dr. Sanjay Gupta, helping you live a better life.
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Bailey Zimmerman on Queen City Country 94.1 WNNF. 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All right, I'm going to roll on out of here, and I'll see you guys back here tomorrow afternoon. In fact, we're going to be at the Cincinnati Comic Expo tomorrow, so we're going to be downtown. We're going to be out and about for that. So I won't be in studio, but if you're going to be at the Comic Expo tomorrow at the First Financial Center, come say hi. I'll be there wearing some sort of comic t-shirt, I'm sure. Also, NFL football tonight, Falcons at the Packers. I'm a Packers fan, so go Pack, go! Yeah.

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1: Dolly Parton's estate has fired her nephew, Brian Seaver, the same relative who first announced her passing after he allegedly threatened violence toward employees. The estate also secured a temporary restraining order. Freedom Fest, the Kid Rock event planned for this weekend, has been canceled after selling only 6 VIP tickets. The promoter was banking on at least 100 VIPs at $1,000 each, saying free admission and parking made VIP sales essential. And Garth Brooks has announced stop number 7 on its Blame It All on My Roots tour, 3 nights in Tulsa, Oklahoma. Tickets go on sale next Friday. Brooks, born and raised in Yukon, often adds surprise shows, so fans should stay alert. That's your Country Nights Live news update. I'm Bev Rainey.
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19: Cool thing is, it's the opposite of current internet culture. 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It's not preachy. 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